0: Department of Internal Affairs found up to $28 million that should have been available for community grants were used to cover trust expenses, including the purchase of gaming machines. Hāpai Te Hau Ora Chief Operating Officer Jason Alexander says giving back money that should never have been misspent is not a penalty, but the bare minimum. Former Auckland Mayor Len Brown is relieved Auckland's City Rail Link is finally opening tomorrow. Len Brown secured a deal with Sir John Key's national government to begin work on the CRL while he was mayor of the super city. He says a tunnel between Auckland and Morningside was first proposed a century ago. At least one person has been harmed after a house fire on Matakana Island in the Bay of Plenty. The fire broke out about four this morning. Four fire crews were still working this morning to extinguish the 150 square metre fire. The US stock market has risen after bad news on inflation suggests the Federal Reserve will have to hike its key interest rate next week. Domestic prices rose by nearly 0.5% last month and 3.2% in the last year. The Trump administration has called for the central bank in the past year to cut, not raise, interest rates. Police say the length of a time a missing man has not been in contact with his family is now being considered as unusual. A search is underway for 52-year-old Billy Hope Pereniki, who was reported missing from his home in Opape Beach Road in Opotiki 5 days ago. That's the news.
1: 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These standards were prepared by New Zealand broadcasters, including RNZ.
0: Now the short forecast from Met Service to midnight tomorrow. Northland to Taranaki, including Coromandel, Taumaru Nui and Taihape. Cloudy periods with isolated showers. Bay of Plenty and Taupō, mainly fine. Isolated showers east of Whakatāne tomorrow evening. Gisborne to Wairarapa, mainly fine today. Cloudy periods tomorrow with isolated afternoon and evening showers. Whanganui to Wellington, mainly fine. Some cloud in the evening. Bulla to Fiordland, cloudy periods with showers, clearing in Westland tomorrow morning. Nelson, Marlborough and Canterbury, mostly sunny, showers developing in Dunedin tonight. Otago and Southland, showers mainly about the south coast of Southland and Clutha. And for the Chatham Islands, cloudy periods with a few showers, turning to rain for a time tomorrow morning. 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
3: Kia ora, good afternoon. Welcome to Days on RNZ Concert with Maria Moe. Thanks for joining me. We ended our morning with Jailbird of Piraeus, performed by Wellington group Black Spider Stomp, written by Sam Thurston, who performs guitar in the group. And now it's time to finally clarify our midday theme, which is music for many, meaning pieces featuring a large ensemble of musicians for an epic scale of sound and knock us back in our seats. So looking forward to sharing those big moments in just a bit. But starting our afternoon is a more intimate setting, a solo piano arrangement of the aria Weil die Wollen reichen Herden, While the Flocks Rich in Wool from Johann Sebastian Bach's Cantata No. 208, also known as the Hunting Cantata. Here's pianist Luisa Borak.

Pianist Luisa Borac with Johann Sebastian Bach, Weil die Wollenreichen Herden from the Hunting Cantata, arranged for solo piano. Now, as mentioned before, let's get into today's theme of Music for Many. Music for Many is obviously what we do here on RNZ Concert, but this theme in particular is about music performed by many, whether it be a large orchestra, choir, or even both at the same time. And we'll start with George Frideric Handel. His oratorios were written for an average-size orchestra for the Baroque period, but in the late 19th and early 20th centuries, the size of the choir and orchestra were expanded massively for the Handel festivals held at the Crystal Palace in London. Samson was one of the works performed then. Let's listen to the Sinfonia. Anthony Holstead and Christian Rutherford are the horn soloists with the English concert conducted by Trevor Pinnock.

Horn soloists Anthony Holstead and Christian Rutherford, the English Concert, and conductor Trevor Pinnock performing Sinfonia from Samson by George Frideric Handel. On November 13th, 2021, a new record was set in the Guinness Book of Records for largest orchestra. 8,573 musicians came together as part of the El Sistema National Orchestra and National Youth and Children's Choir in Caracas, Venezuela. The musicians ranging in ages from 12 to 77, and they performed Slavic March by Tchaikovsky. It's just incredible to think about how it all went down. We'll be listening to a slightly smaller version of that, performed by the Brussels Philharmonic and conductor Richard Egar.

The Brussels Philharmonic and conductor Richard Egar with Slavic March by Tchaikovsky, which was the piece performed by the world's biggest orchestra as set by the Guinness Book of Records. 8,573 Venezuelan musicians performing ranging from 12 to 77 years old back in 2021. And we end this Music for Many segment with a moment from the piece that inspired it. On this day in 1910, Gustav Mahler's Symphony No. 8 premiered in Munich, and the premiere featured 1,028 performers, including an orchestra of over 100, three choruses, eight vocal soloists, organ, four harps, celesta, piano, harmonium, mandolin, an offstage brass ensemble, plus a large percussion section. And this gave the work the nickname the Symphony of a Thousand, although Mahler wasn't too fond of it himself. He described his vision to a friend saying, "Imagine that the whole universe bursts into song. We hear no longer human voices, but those of planets and suns circling in their orbits." Let us now listen to the final chorus from the symphony, Alles Vergängliche, text from Goethe's Faust, All That Is Transitory.

A monumental chorus from a monumental symphony, Mahler's Eighth, Alles Vergängliche, performance by sopranos Victoria Yastrebova, Eilishtainen Ludmila Dudinova, mezzos Lili Pasikivi, Slata Bulicheva, tenor Sergei Semushkor, baritone Alexei Markov, bass Yevgeny Nikitin, the choir of Eltham College, the Washington Choral Arts Society, the London Symphony Chorus, and the London Symphony conducted by Valery Gergiev. And that wraps up our theme today of music for many. Pretty spectacular stuff. Next, we have a trio of accordions, Fisarmonica Amici, who are Bradley Foltz, Nerida Farmer, and John Cave. And together they perform Grun Valse from Stradella Suite by Alexander Fultz.

An Australian collaboration, Grand Valse from Stradella Suite by composer Alexander Fotz, performed by Fisarmonica Amici, who are from Brisbane. And their ensemble name literally means accordion friends. And that reminds me now, I've got a piano accordion just sitting idly at home and I've been meaning to start learning for ages. Anywho, a lovely chamber music moment from

This movement from Joseph Haydn's Trio in G for flute, cello and piano, featuring Jean-Pierre Pinet on flute with Les Curiosités Esthétiques. And this next performance comes from the latest winner of the Chopin International Piano Competition, Eric Liu, who took the first prize title in October last year. He performs Waltz in C-sharp minor, the number 2 from Opus 64.

Waltz in C sharp minor by Frédéric Chopin, performed by Eric Liu. We end our midday hour with a lullaby of Birdland, written by George Shearing, performed by 12 cellists of the Berlin Philharmonic.

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1: Kia ora, good afternoon. You're with Maria Moe on Concert Days. We ended the midday hour with George Shearing's Lullaby of Birdland, performed by the 12 cellists of the Berlin Philharmonic. Next, we have music by a genius that left us far too soon. Lili Boulanger was a sensation. She was the first woman to win the Prix de Rome competition at just 19 years old. But sadly, she suffered from poor health from childhood, and she died from various health complications at age 24, which was a real big loss for 20th century music. And here are a couple of gems from her small but brilliant body of work. Violinist Sarah Lee and pianist Gracie Francis perform Nocturne and Cottage.

Violinist Sara Lee and pianist Gracie Francis performing Lili Boulanger, Nocturne en Cortège. And that was a performance from the 2024 National String Competition Finals, where Sara received second prize. And we've got another fantastic woman composer, this time from New Zealand. Maria Grenfell wrote Hine Moa, based on the beautiful Māori love story of Tutanekai and Hine Moa. A bit of a star-crossed lovers kind of story, like Romeo and Juliet. They fell in love at first sight, but they weren't allowed to be together. Hine Moa lived on an island, and at night she would hear the sounds of Tutanekai's flute wafting across the water as the two pined after each other. Until one night, Hine Moa thought, enough with this, and she bravely decided to take a canoe and wade across, following the sound of the flute until they were reunited. And I'm happy to say that their story ends differently from Romeo and Juliet's. They ended up happily ever after. Let's have a listen to Hine Moa by Maria Grenfell. Hamish McKeach conducts the NZSO.

Hinemoa by Maria Grenfell, a beautiful Māori love story and about the strength of femininity, told through music, performed here by the NZSO and conductor Hamish McKeach. Earlier on, our midday theme was Music for Many, and we had performances featuring myriad performers, or music written for a massive ensemble. And now we'll be revisiting that theme with one of its most iconic representations, the fourth movement chorale from Beethoven's majestic Symphony No. 9 in D minor, something that I hope we all get to experience live. On the stage, we have soprano Rhiannon Cooper, alto Ashlyn Timms, tenor Rich Pornini, bass Samuel McKeever, the Christchurch Symphony Orchestra Chorus, and the Christchurch Symphony with conductor Benjamin Northey.

A larger-than-life piece of music that hardly needs an introduction, it feels like. The fourth movement from Beethoven's Ninth, a throwback to our midday theme of music for many. In this case, music for all of humanity. And that was the combined efforts of soprano Rhiannon Cooper, alto Ashlyn Timms, tenor Rich Pornini, bass Samuel McKeever, the Christchurch Symphony Orchestra Chorus and the Christchurch Symphony Orchestra with conductor Benjamin Northey. Next is another fourth movement, this time from Mozart's String Quintet No. 1 in B-flat. The New Zealand String Quartet performs with Monique Lappins as second violinist, joined by Peter Clark on the second viola.

The New Zealand String Quartet plus guest Peter Clark, temporarily making them the New Zealand String Quintet for Mozart. String Quintet number 1 in B flat, the finale fourth movement. You're listening to Days on Concert with Maria Moe, and taking us over to 2 p.m. we have Antonio Soler's Piano Sonata in E. Stephen DePlech performs.

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0: 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You are with Maria Moe on RNZ Concert Days, and our last performance was from pianist Stephen DePledge, performing Sonata in E by Antonio Soler, Spanish composer who was active between the end of Baroque and the start of classical periods. Next, a work for brass by modern Swedish composer Christer Danielsson. Members of the Auckland Philharmonia Brass come together to perform Concertant Suite.

Concertante Suite by Christer Danielsson, performed by a whole lot of members from the Auckland Philharmonia Brass Section. And they are Alexander Jontou on tuba, Drew Morgan, Carl Wells and Taryn Plamondon on horn, Hugh Dan, Jonah Levy, Orson Payne and Ben Lovell-Green on trumpet, and Douglas Cruss on trombone. And next we have a chamber music gem with Antonín Dvořák's piano quintet in A major. This is considered a masterpiece of the repertoire, along with the quintets of Schumann, Brahms and Shostakovich. And I love them all, but I think Dvořák's quintet stands out because it feels like a fairy tale. It starts out with this gentle cello solo, as if to say, once upon a time, and then the rest of the instruments chime in with all this fire and intensity to kick off the adventure. And you know how Dvořák loves a folk tune. Well, there are folk tunes and dance rhythms galore throughout the four movements that will tug at your heartstrings and make you tap your feet. And by the end, you'll have more earworms than you'll know what to do with. It's a gorgeous, gorgeous work, and we're going to listen to a performance by the Flinders String Quartet, joined by pianist Michael Houston.

Antonín Dvořák's Piano Quintet in A, performed by the Flinders Quartet, violinists Elizabeth Sellers and Wilma Smith, violist Helen Ireland and cellist Zoe Knighton, joined by pianist Michael Houston. You've been listening to Days on Concert with Maria Moe, and we've reached the end of the show. I'll leave you with soprano Amelia Berry and pianist David Barnard performing The Boy Who Swallowed the Bell by Arthur Fieldhouse. Thanks so much for your company today. Hei a pōpō.

The richest man in Vienna has commissioned an evening's entertainment. But when an opera and a musical comedy troupe are forced to share a stage, all hell breaks loose. Richard Strauss's Ariadne of Naxos is part farce, part dreamlike fantasy, and it's one of his most luscious scores. Ariadne of Naxos, from the BBC Proms, tonight from 7 on RNZ Concert.

Music by one of those fabulous transitionary composers taking the Baroque period through to the classical, Carl Philipp Emanuel Bach, the finale to his Symphony in D, Arte due Senatori, performing there. And that opens RNZ Concert Afternoons. Great to have your company. I'm Marcus Norman, coming to you from Christchurch studio. And we've got the pleasure of a real mix of global music in the next couple of hours, including our folk music segment and film score segment in the 4 o'clock hour. But coming up shortly, we've got music by Tchaikovsky, and we've got now this gorgeous, simply gorgeous arrangement of instrumental music from Puccini's Manon Lescaut.

Wasn't that beautiful? Just a charming arrangement of instrumental music from Puccini's Manon Lescaut Allegretto Moderato, and performed there by Ensemble Minuit, and it's from an album of opera suites for nonet, woodwind, and string instruments, also featuring music by Wagner, Puccini, and Strauss. Well worth checking out more of that music on that album. Welcome along to RNZ Concert Afternoons. It's always great to have your company. Really enjoy bringing you lots of fabulous music here on RNZ Concert. And the next track comes from a Czech composer called František Jiránek. And we often forget that actually the Czech Republic and surrounding areas were very much a hotspot for Baroque and classical music, as much as Germany and Austria. So we're going to hear the third movement to his oboe concerto, and like Carl Philipp Emanuel Bach, his style very much transitioned from Baroque through to classical.

The music of Czech composer František Jeranek, his oboe concerto in B-flat, the third movement there, performed by Collegium Marianum with oboist Zdeněk Loeffler. Now, Tchaikovsky wrote six fantastic symphonies, and we often hear the fourth, fifth, and sixth, but of course, how to get to three such great symphonies without writing three before that? Here is the third movement to his first symphony, Winter Daydreams, and much like our composers we've heard before from the classical period, Tchaikovsky certainly referenced classical form, but so the story goes, when writing his first symphony, he was struggling a little bit with the traditions of the classical form. So here is his one of his first works where he truly breaks out of that classical mold. Here's the third movement to Symphony No. 1, Winter Daydreams.

A young Tchaikovsky exploring his romantic tendencies in the third movement to his first symphony in G minor, Winter Daydreams, performed there by the NDR Radio Philharmonie Orchestra. Welcome along to RNZ Concert Afternoons. It's great to have your company. I'm Marcus Norman, and we've got a rather global few hours here on RNZ Concert. Later on, we've got our world music segment alongside our film music. That's ahead of the 5 p.m. news and weather. But so far, we've been to Germany, Czechia, and Russia. And now we're going to head to Italy with two songs, old and new, two tracks, old and new. The first is from Ernesto De Curtis, the first of three Neapolitan songs. And following after that, Sara Ippolito Reichardt with her work, Balla di Papa.

guitarist Anne Tran performing the music of contemporary Italian composer Sara d'Ippolito Reichert, her track Balla di Papa, and just before that, the guitar duo Giugoni Peretta performing the music of Italian composer Ernesto De Curtis, the first of three Neapolitan songs, Torna a Sorrento. And it's lovely to be able to share music from around the world, including our next two tracks, which have been featured on Album of the Week last week on Mornings and 3 to 7. So I've got a few tracks from that for you now. And they're both from Bohemian composers from that period, the 18th century. The first is Ernest Ventura. Movement from his Symphonie Russe sur l'air Ukrainien, Ukrainian airs. And he's believed to be one of the first composers to incorporate folk music into the classical symphonic form. And then following that, his colleague, 15 years his junior, Yevgeny Forman, orchestral pieces from his suite, Boleslavich. And they'll be played by the Ensemble Altera Pas.

A radiant recording from Ensemble Altera Par, one of our albums of the week last week on Mornings and 3 to 7. And they were performing two movements from two different works by Bohemian composers. We just heard Yevgeny Forman performing the sixth movement, Ballo Andante Affettuoso, from his orchestral work. And then just before that, Ernest Ventura, his Symphonie Russe sur l'air ukrainien, the third movement. And let's move now to the music of Gabriel Fauré. Here is Pia Jesu from soprano Kirita Kanawa.

The unmistakable voice of soprano Kitty Takanawa with the Montreal Symphony Orchestra, Gabriel Fauré's timeless Pieyesu from his Requiem. And now for our feature work this hour here on RNZ Concert Afternoons, the Yellow River Piano Concerto, originally composed by Zhang Zhihai from his Yellow River Cantata. But this concerto, which has gone on to become a global hit since its premiere in 1970, is actually arranged by a collective of composers, including Yin Jinghong, Chu Wanghua, Shen Lihong, and Liu Zhuang. And the work itself very much represents the long, rich history of the Yellow River, representing struggle and determination of a newborn nation, China, during the Cultural Revolution. Lots of history and imagery to keep in mind as we enjoy a performance here by the New Zealand Symphony Orchestra with pianist Chen Ji and conductor Carolyn Kwan. Here is the Yellow River Piano Concerto.

0: The Yellow River Piano Concerto by composer Zhan Jinghai and arranged by the collective Yin Chengzhong, Chu Wenghua, Sheng Lihong and Liu Zhuang, and performed there by the New Zealand Symphony Orchestra conducted by Carolyn Kwan with pianist Qin Ji. And coming up shortly, our world music segment, we stay in China, this time an ancient kind from the Central Broadcasting Traditional Instruments Orchestra. Coming up after this.
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the Central Broadcasting Traditional Instruments Orchestra, a track called Flowing Water, which is believed to date as far back as 722 to 481 BC. And it comes from the traditional Peking opera. Just such a fabulous recording there. And that opens our world music segment here on RNZ Concert Afternoons. I'm Marcus Norman, and I'm keeping you company for just another hour or so ahead of Nick Tipping's Inside Out Jazz Show just after the news and weather at 5. And we continue on with our world music into Eastern Polynesia, Tahiti, with just a sensational track, a traditional track from the youth of Paidai. And it's a traditional Tahitian hymn, and it was recorded in 1978 to 88 by one David Fanshawe, collecting lots of traditional musics around Eastern Polynesia.

Really enjoyed that. The joyful voices of Youth of Paere, a traditional Tahitian hymn, Himene Tarava Paere. And that was part of a collection of recordings by David Fanshawe in 1978-88. He collected lots of traditional Eastern Polynesian musics and collated an album well worth checking out. And right now we are listening to a world music segment here on RNZ Concert Afternoons. And next we are going to enjoy a range of influences and music from Africa in a track called Ta Tono's Path from African Rhapsodies. And it puts the quarter instrument front and center with orchestral backing.

The powerfully reflective track Poseidon from vocalist and multi-hyphenate artist Ganavia. And she also composed that track. And just before that, Tatano's Path from African Rhapsodies composer Seku Keita. And he was also the featured kora player alongside Abel Selakwe, the cellist, and Suntu Suso, also on kora, with the BBC Concert Orchestra, conducted by Mark Heron. And that closes our world music segment on RNZ Concert. And if you enjoyed any of what you heard, which I certainly did, do check out all the details on our website, rnz.co.nz/schedules. And you can get all the details there and listen to more of that music, as many of it comes from bigger albums well worth checking out. And we've got a few more tracks until the hour, the news and weather at 5. We move into our film and game score music segment. So next, for fans of Civilization 6, we have a track called The Industrial Era by composer Jeff Knorr.

Fans of the video game Civilization VI will recognise that one. The industrial era representing Canada, the Prague Philharmonic Orchestra conducted by Andy Brick, and that was music by Jeff Knorr. And let's stay in that lush orchestral sound world with Arthur Benjamin's cantata Storm Clouds from the motion picture The Man Who Knew Too Much.

From the classic 1956 American mystery thriller, The Man Who Knew Too Much, starring James Stewart and Doris Day. And that was music by Arthur Benjamin, the Storm Clouds cantata sequence from that motion picture, performed there by the Royal Philharmonic Orchestra, conducted by Elmer Bernstein. And our next film score is from the 1980s classic Strange Invaders.

from the 1983 sci-fi classic Strange Invaders. The music there conducted by Ramon Gamba, the BBC Concert Orchestra, and music by John Addison. And that's it for our film score feature and our final track this afternoon before I hand over to Nick Tipping, just after the news and weather at 5, is from Madame, Ich küsse Ihre Hand, I Kiss Your Hand, music by Ralph Irwin. And here is Jonas Kaufmann with the Czech National Symphony Orchestra.

Tēnā, Jonas Kaufmann showing us how it's done with the Czech National Symphony Orchestra, Madame Ich Kusse Ihr Hand, I Kiss Your Hand, music by Ralph Irwin. And that's it from me, Marcus Norman. Always a pleasure to keep you company from our studio in Christchurch here on RNZ Concert Afternoons. And do stay tuned, though. We've got Nick Tipping's Inside Out Jazz Show just after the 5 p.m. news and weather. So I'm going to warm you up with pianist Dave Brubeck, Eugene Wright and Joe Morello with that classic Unsquare Dance, Ka Kite. See you again soon.

0: RNZ News, kia ora tātou, I'm Louise Pagonis. Dunedin residents have expressed excitement and relief after exploring the long-awaited new hospital outpatient building at an open day today. About 1,300 people signed up to tour the building. It's expected to allow for thousands more scans, day surgeries and specialist appointments each year. Memorial ceremonies have been held across the United States to mark the 25th anniversary of the September 11th terror attacks. A Samoan woman who was in New York at the time says the memories of that day are still vivid. Papali'i Mele Mau Lava'o was living in Brooklyn and remembers the debris and ash travelling towards her neighbourhood as soon as the buildings had collapsed. She says 9/11 holds lessons for future generations. The Gaming Machine Association says a review showing issues with the allocation of proceeds from pokie machines looks worse than it is because of the review's long time frame. The Department of Internal Affairs has found up to $28 million that should have been available for community grants has been misspent by pokie trusts. Chair Peter Dengate Thrush says the amount was accumulated over a decade and was due to the department reviewing how trusts accounted for and distributed gambling proceeds. Peter Dengate Thrush says $1 billion is generated by pokie machines each year. Nepal says the cost of reconstruction following deadly flash floods sparked by a glacial mountain collapse will amount to more than $8 billion. A foreign ministry spokesperson says nearly $100 million is needed for short-term reconstruction and recovery over the next 6 months. And officials in the US state of Tennessee have agreed to rename Nashville Airport after Dolly Parton, who died last month. It would be the first time one of America's 50 busiest airports is named after a woman. That's the news.
1: Coming up this week on 3 to 7, Ben Booker, rural GP and piano soloist in the latest concert by the NZ Doctors Orchestra, Ariana Tikau, bringing the Te Ao Māori to the next concert by the New Zealand String Quartet, and ahead of his tour of Aotearoa, star Australian guitarist Slava Gregorian. Music from the West Island. It's part of 3 to 7 this week on RNZ Concert.
0: Now, the forecast from Met Service on RNZ Concert. Northland to Taranaki, including Coromandel, Tomanui and Taihape, partly cloudy with isolated showers north of Waikato, spreading elsewhere this evening. Bay of Plenty and Taupō, mainly fine, isolated showers east of Whakatane this evening and again later tomorrow. Whanganui to Wellington, fine apart from areas of morning and evening cloud. Gisborne to Wairarapa, mainly fine today, cloudy periods tomorrow with isolated afternoon and evening showers. Buller Grey, Westland and Fiordland, mostly cloudy with showers, but fine for Westland this afternoon and again from tomorrow morning. Nelson, Marlborough and Canterbury, mostly sunny. Otago and Southland, occasional showers, mainly about Southland and Clutha. And the Chatham Islands, a few showers, clearing this evening, rain for a time tomorrow. 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

fire music for you this hour on Inside Out. I'm Nick Tipping. Really great to have you with me because I'm playing music by Mike Nock, Bill Frisell, a couple of classics by Oliver Nelson, Eddie Jefferson, the great vocalese singer makes an appearance, and in the background that's Kiwi Michael Gordon with a band he used to run in Melbourne called the Cricketers Arms Big Band, playing Grifters with the Griffin.

The Cricketers Arms Big Band from the Cricketers Arms Pub in Melbourne, run by the Kiwi saxophonist, who I think is back living in New Zealand, Michael Gordon. And that tune was called Grifters with the Griffin. Let's hear one more from those guys. This is from that same album, this time a Jimmy Heath tune called Gingerbread Boy.

The Cricketers Arms Big Band, led by Kiwi Michael Gordon, and from the Cricketers Arms Pub over in Melbourne. That's from the album Grifters with the Griffin, and a tune by Jimmy Heath called Gingerbread Boy. I thought it's time to check out the guy who invented vocalese. Now, that's the practice of taking someone's instrumental solo that they've already recorded and then putting words to it, often quite zany words, to fit in with whatever the tune is. But here is Eddie Jefferson, who came up with that whole concept, and he's singing, first of all, Filthy McNasty

That's the inventor of that style, vocalese, Eddie Jefferson, singing the Horace Silver tune Filthy McNasty with Eddie Jefferson's own lyrics, which he composed after the fact. Here's one more from Eddie Jefferson before we move on, this time the Eddie Harris tune, Freedom Jazz Dance.

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Now you both are getting down and then you drop and hold together, bumping asses all around. Hey! 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And the music's really moving, and as soon as out of sight, it was composed by Eddie Harris late one night. 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

0: 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It was composed by Eddie Hattersley one night. He took it and he moved it and he grooved it and the students that he was feeling mighty fine. And that's the way it ought to be. Freedom, jazz, dance.
1: He's just so great. Eddie Jefferson, if you ever get the chance to check out a video of Eddie Jefferson singing, it's just so good. It's just exactly what you'd expect from that kind of a sound. He was singing on the album Vocal Ease, which is named after the style that he invented, Vocal Ease, style of putting lyrics to someone's pre-existing tune. And that was the Eddie Harris classic Freedom Jazz Dance. Here's something quite different from Mike Nock. This is the Mike Nock Trio Plus, the name of the ensemble, from the album Here and Know, which won Best Jazz Album in 2012 at the Australian Independent Recording Awards. Mike Nock plays the piano, Ben Waples the bass, and James Waples the drums, with one of my favourite trumpeters, Ken Allers, playing trumpet, and tenor sax player Carl Laskowski. They're playing the Sibylline Fragrance.

That's the Mike Nock Trio Plus, as he calls it. Mike Nock, Ben Waples, James Waples, the trio, and Ken Ellers playing trumpet, Carl Laskowski playing the tenor, with Mike Nock's tune, The Sibylline Fragrance. Well, keeping things pensive for the next wee while, here's one of my favourite guitarists of all time, Bill Frisell, from his great album East West, and he's playing the Marvin Gaye tune, I Heard It Through the Grapevine.

such a great musician. That is Bill Frisell with his trio from East West. And the Marvin Gaye tune, I heard it through the grapevine. Hope you're enjoying the show on Inside Out this week. Do text anytime you like. 8824 is the number to text. Or email concert@rnz.co.nz. Here are a couple of absolute classics from Oliver Nelson, who's really only known for kind of one tune, or one album really. The album's The Blues and the Abstract Truth. The tune, Stolen Moments.

Just an absolute classic by Oliver Nelson from the album The Blues and the Abstract Truth. That is Stolen Moments. I thought it might be interesting to hear another track off that album because Stolen Moments kind of dominates Oliver Nelson's legacy. Here is, I'll tell you, the band, Freddie Hubbard playing trumpet, Eric Dolphy playing alto sax and flute. Oliver Nelson plays tenor, although he plays alto on this next track. George Barrow plays baritone, Bill Evans the piano, Paul Chambers the bass, and Roy Haynes on the drums. Here is Oliver Nelson and band with Teenies Blues.

Oliver Nelson and his band from The Blues and the Abstract Truth, his classic album. That was Teenies Blues. Now do stick around, I've got so much more great jazz coming for you after the break. Let's get there with one of my favourite musicians of all time, Joey DeFrancesco, playing the organ. This is from his album 40, which celebrated his 40th birthday. He's playing Ashley Blue.

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Good to have you on Inside Out today. I'm Nick Tipping. Today, celebrating a true icon of American music, the phenomenal Cassandra Wilson, who passed away just recently. From her roots in Jackson, Mississippi, to taking the global jazz world by storm, Cassandra Wilson spent decades blurring the lines between jazz, blues, folk, and soul. She had that unmistakable velvety contralto voice and a real knack for reinventing classic songs, making them feel entirely her own. So over the next hour or so, going to look at her legacy, her brilliant career, playing some tracks that you probably already know, including this to start off with from her game-changing 1993 Blue Note debut that redefined modern vocal jazz. Here is the title track, Blue Light Till Dawn.

That is Cassandra Wilson from her game-changing Blue Note debut in the title track Blue Light Till Dawn. I'm featuring Cassandra Wilson today. She passed away just recently and was really one of the foremost jazz vocalists of the latter part of the 20th century and the 21st century. One of her most interesting career moves was her foundational Brooklyn years in the M-Bass movement, really begun by saxophonist Steve Coleman. Stands for Macro Basic Array of Structured Extemporization. It's a creative musical style, but also philosophical style, developed by Coleman with Greg Osby, Gary Thomas, and Cassandra Wilson. So this is from one of the albums they put together called Sine Die. There's a track called Destination.

That is Steve Coleman's band Five Elements from the album Cine Die, part of the M-Bass movement in the late 80s and early 90s. And a track called Destination featuring vocalist Cassandra Wilson, who's my featured artist today. She passed away just recently, leaving an amazing legacy of varied explorations in jazz. Let's hear some typical Cassandra Wilson, as we probably remember her, with this beautiful, deep, dark-toned voice. She's singing You Don't Know What Love Is.

That is Cassandra Wilson, Brandon Ross playing the guitar in the standard You Don't Know What Love Is. Playing music by Cassandra Wilson today on Inside Out. I'm Nick Tipping. Cassandra Wilson passed away just recently, leaving an amazing legacy of jazz performance and recording from the last few decades. A lot of her music was quite downbeat, and so that's really the vibe of the show today. Here are a couple of tracks from her album New Moon Daughter from 1995. One thing Cassandra Wilson was very adept at was reworking music which had been written or recorded by other people. So from her New Moon Daughter album, this is Neil Young's Harvest Moon.

Cassandra Wilson with Neil Young's tune Harvest Moon. It's from her album New Moon Daughter. From the same album, I think Cassandra Wilson's one of the very few jazz vocalists with the mana to be able to record Strange Fruit. Strange Fruit is a very, very heavy jazz standard. Don't know if it's even a standard, but it's very well known. The Strange Fruit hanging in the tree is a lynched black person, the dead body of a lynched black person. And so it takes a special amount, as I said, of mana to be able to really approach the tune to start with. Here is Cassandra Wilson from the album New Moon Daughter with Strange Fruit.

0: Cassandra Wilson with Abe Mirapol's Strange Fruit. That is from her album New Moon Daughter. Cassandra Wilson passed away just recently, and I'm featuring her today on Inside Out. To a work by Wynton Marsalis. This is a jazz oratorio, which he wrote, called Blood on the Fields, 1997. And it was commissioned to cover the history of slavery and its aftermath in the US. It tells the story of two slaves, Jesse and Leona, as they traverse the difficult journey to freedom. And the lead role of Leona was played by Cassandra Wilson. Here she is with a movement of the oratorio by Wynton Marsalis. This is called Lady's Lament.
1: 14 years of bondage has passed.

Cassandra Wilson playing the part of Leona in Wynton Marsalis's Pulitzer Prize-winning jazz oratorio Blood on the Fields. That track was called Lady's Lament. Cassandra Wilson, my featured artist of today, and quite akin to Miles Davis in terms of her use of space and real subtlety in her phrasing. Here she is with a piece originally by Cyndi Lauper, but also a very well-known version by Miles Davis. This is Cassandra Wilson with Time After Time.

Cassandra Wilson with Time After Time. That's from her album Travelling Miles, a tribute to Miles Davis. Tune, of course, made famous by Cyndi Lauper. I'm paying tribute to Cassandra Wilson today, great jazz vocalist who passed away just recently, and who, despite always sounding like herself, kind of managed to adapt to various different sonic environments. Here she is with guitarist and producer T-Bone Burnett from the album Thunderbird, a tune called Red Guitar.

0: on red guitar.
1: Cassandra Wilson and T-Bone Burnett playing guitar. It's a wonderful collaboration on the album Thunderbird, a tune called Red Guitar. A couple more tracks from Cassandra Wilson today on Inside Out, paying tribute to her after her death just a week or two back. This is from an album, in fact, her last album, she recorded in 2015 as a tribute to Billie Holiday, also known as Lady Day. The title of the album is Coming Forth by Day. This is one of Billie Holiday's tunes, Don't Explain.

That is Cassandra Wilson singing the music of Billie Holiday from her tribute to Billie called Coming Forth by Day, and the tune Don't Explain. Thanks for listening. I'm Nick Tipping. This has been Inside Out on RNZ, paying tribute to Cassandra Wilson, the great jazz vocalist who left us just a little while ago. I want to wrap up with one more track from her 1993 Blue Note debut called Blue Light Till Dawn. The tune's called Sankofa, and Sankofa is a Ghanaian concept, which means go back and get it, or, I think more appropriately, take from the past what is good, bring it into the present in order to make positive progress. What a beautiful sentiment. Here is Cassandra Wilson with Sankofa.

Cassandra Wilson finishing off the show in her honour with her track Sankofa. You've been listening to Inside Out. I'm Nick Tipping. Let's finish off this hour with jazz from Ototahi Christchurch. Darren Pickering, Small Worlds, playing Soft Life.

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1: Good evening to you. I'm Kate Lynham. It is time now for our BBC Proms 2026 Spectacular. This week at the Royal Albert Hall, the Glyndebourne Festival Opera brings Richard Strauss's Ariadne auf Naxos to the BBC Proms. Conductor Robin Ticciati leads the London Philharmonic Orchestra alongside an expansive international cast headlined by soprano Rachel Willis-Sørensen. A commanding performance of Strauss's operatic masterpiece.
2: Well, you could call this evening's prom an opera within an opera, but it's more complicated than that. Two rival shows within an opera, for starters. Richard Strauss's Ariadne auf Naxos invites us to an evening's entertainment framed by a lavish dinner and fireworks, and in between two performances, a brand new tragic opera by one of Vienna's hottest young composers, and then a musical comedy. Separate casts representing high and low art. But when dinner overruns, they have to be combined, otherwise the guests won't get to the fireworks in time. All hell breaks loose, underpinned by one of Strauss's most inventive, witty, and radiant scores as he asks us to explore our attitudes to love and to art as entertainment. It's director Laurent Pelly's new production of Ariadne auf Naxos for Glyndebourne Festival Opera. And conductor Robin Ticciati is in love with Strauss's creation. He told me at Glyndebourne recently that the different sound worlds Strauss creates, the atmospheres of seriously beautiful opera with a great love duet and the lighter comic touches, are miraculously achieved with what's effectively a chamber orchestra. And the beautifully layered sounds he draws from the members of the London Philharmonic Orchestra already entranced the critics. And so has the cast, from the glorious radiance of Rachel Willis-Sørensen as Ariadne and David Butt Philip as Bacchus, to the brilliant coloratura soprano of Alina Wunderlin as Sabinetta. Strauss's Ariadne is in two parts. There's a prologue in which the two troupes are forced to work together, and then the resulting mashup, the opera itself. And in the interval, I'm going to be joined by classicist and writer Emily Hauser to explore the story of Ariadne underpinning Strauss's opera and the depiction of women in antiquity. In the prologue, the major domo, the head of the household, insists that as his boss pays the bills, he calls the shots. And the rival stars, the opera's prima donna and the comedy troupe's leader, Sabinetta, face off. Then a bombshell. To save time, there's to be a single performance. Their talents combined, the tragedy of Ariadne abandoned on a rocky Greek island, intercut with comic capers and dancing. The composer is distraught, while Sabinetta is intrigued by the opera's plot. Surely she thinks Ariadne can't be preparing for death. Won't she be looking for a new lover? That's what she'd do. And the composer, it turns out, is beginning to fall for Sabinetta's charms, distracting him from the terrible compromise that's about to unfold on stage. Now, you'll find a cast list and synopsis on the BBC Proms website, and the London Philharmonic Orchestra's leader this evening is Peter Schumann. Well, they're tuned, they're ready, and to conduct them in Richard Strauss and his librettist Hugo von Hofmannsthal's 1916 comedy Ariadne auf Naxos, here is Robin Ticciati. And at the home of Vienna's richest man, the guests are already at dinner. The music master is appalled to find out that his star pupil's new opera is to be followed by a vulgar comedy.

0: In early 20th century Vienna, Greek tragedy is about to collide with light-hearted comedy, a serious new opera interwoven with frivolous song and dance thanks to the demands of Vienna's richest man who sacrificed the integrity of the artists to the schedule of his evening's entertainment. Here at the BBC Proms, we've just heard the prologue to Richard Strauss's opera about opera, Ariadne auf Naxos, in this summer's new production from Glyndebourne Festival Opera, semi-stage here in the Royal Albert Hall. Robin Ticciardi conducts the members of the London Philharmonic Orchestra, the prima donna sung by soprano Rachel Willis Sorensen, her leading man, the tenor, by David Butt Philip, and the comedy troupe showgirl Sabinetta, sung by Alina Wunderlin. Well, the composer, sung by Samantha Hanke, seems to be falling for her. He certainly becomes more philosophical about the operatic mashup that's sabotaging his premiere. So that was Strauss and his librettist Hofmannsthal's prologue. The rapidly improvised performance of the opera itself comes after the interval with the abandoned Ariadne now sharing her rocky Greek island with a troupe of dancing clowns. And I should mention that this is the second version of Ariadne auf Naxos, originally presented as the conclusion of Hofmannsthal's adaptation of Molière's play Le Bourgeois Gentilhomme. But the whole thing turned into an expensive six-hour extravaganza, so they decided to replace the entire play with the prologue. Otherwise, we'd still be here at the Royal Albert Hall after 1 a.m. Not tonight. Meanwhile, in the interval, I'll be talking all things Ariadne with classicist and historian Emily Hauser. And you're listening to BBC Radio 3, home of the Proms. Andrew McGregor here, live at the Royal Albert Hall for this evening's Glyndebourne Festival Opera performance of Strauss's Ariadne auf Naxos. And before we visit her on her rocky outcrop, deserted except for, well, the unexpected company of a troupe of Commedia dell'arte performers, we're going to find out a lot more about the classical myths and ancient stories that underpin Strauss and Hofmannsthal's Ariadne and the way women were depicted in antiquity, with my guest, writer and historian Emily Hauser, writer of Mythica, a new history of Homer's world through the women written out of it. Pretty topical. Emily, as a classicist, what's it like for you seeing the myth of Ariadne squeezed into this car crash of an evening's entertainment at the home of Vienna's richest man?
1: Do you know what? It's quite wonderful. I have really enjoyed myself.
0: And why do you think that this piece, even

0: and entertainment and all of these things. And it's a timely reintroduction of the myth of Ariadne and Theseus, isn't it? What with so many cinema goers rediscovering the Odyssey at the moment.
1: Well, that's right. It's a moment where we are all learning to be entertained by the classics once again, just like Strauss.
0: And okay, so while elements of the Greek myth are back at the centre of cultural conversation, it's never gone away.
1: No, well, for Strauss, at the time that he was writing, it was a real moment of a revival of interest in the classical world. As you say, there'd been a long-standing interest, but at the early 20th century, when we're seeing Strauss composing this opera, you're noticing a big revival in particularly interest in Knossos and Crete, which is in the myth where Ariadne comes from. It had just been discovered in about 1900, so probably for Strauss, this is a moment where it's quite topical to go back to Ariadne.
0: This is recent history, suddenly,
1: yeah,
0: isn't it?
1: Absolutely.
0: And Strauss and Hofmannsthal also seem to be fascinated by ideas of identity and transformation and gender as well.
1: That's right. And Ariadne is a great way to explore that, because not only have you got the gender of her as this lone woman engaging with a man who's unceremoniously dumped her on an island, but you've also got Bacchus, who is the god of transformations and of change and of metamorphosis.
0: Descriptions of Ariadne. Can we picture from antiquity, from fragments, from whatever's available, what kind of a woman she was? How close do we get?
1: Yeah, well, what's really interesting is we've just seen Zerbinetta and Ariadne actually arguing over what kind of Ariadne they want to be. And that's something that we see in the ancient myths very much. So we actually see lots of different versions of Ariadne. We get versions where Ariadne is dumped and left behind, and where she's asleep as Theseus sails off into the sunset to leave her behind. But we also get versions where we hear her voice, where she's declaiming that he shouldn't have left her, and what's he done? She was the one who helped him. And we get other versions that actually demonstrate a far happier ending for Ariadne, where in fact Bacchus, which is the Roman name for Dionysus, picks her up on the island of Naxos and actually makes her immortal. So lots of different versions of Ariadne.
0: There are happy endings if you want to look for them.
1: If you want to find them.
0: Right, but Ariadne appears in music, of course. The image of her abandoned on Naxos by Theseus has proved very popular with composers over the years. So here's Joseph Haydn depicting Ariadne and Naxos longing to die, but the gods torture her by keeping her alive.

0: wretched and abandoned with no one to comfort her. Mezzo-Kate Lindsay as Ariadne in Haydn's dramatic cantata. And Emily, that's, I suppose that's how we most often hear Ariadne in music and in literature, I suppose. But she is much more than an abandoned heroine.
1: She is. Well, what lots of people don't know, and certainly hasn't been mentioned here, is that in fact she was the one who was the key to getting Theseus exactly what he wanted, which was the death of the Minotaur. So in the myth that we're looking at, Theseus is an Athenian prince. He's come to Crete, to Knossos, as we mentioned, Ariadne's city. She is the daughter of Minos, the king of the Cretans, and he has a terrifying son, the Minotaur, half bull, half man. Theseus determined to kill the Minotaur, who lives at the centre of the labyrinth. And it is Ariadne who is the one who suggests to him that he should use a thread and unwind it behind him in order to find his way back out. And she saves his life.
0: And where do we find Ariadne before her encounter with Theseus? What can we pick up in classical myth and...
1: Well, there are some really lovely moments where we actually do get a glimpse into Ariadne's life ahead of the arrival of Theseus, who, in a way, kind of obliterated her myth and made it all about him. We've got a wonderful scene in book 18 of the Iliad, Homer's epic of war, where we get a moment of rest and of peace in a depiction of Achilles' shield. And on that shield, we are told that the god who forged it forged a beautiful picture of a dancing floor that once was crafted for Ariadne there.
2: The celebrated lame god made an elaborately crafted dancing floor, like the one Daedalus created long ago in spacious Knossos for Ariadne with the lovely hair. On that floor, young men and women whose bride price would require many cattle

0: people were dancing, holding onto one another by the wrists. The girls wore fine linen dresses. The men, lightly rubbed with oil, wore woven tunics. On their heads, the girls had lovely flower garlands. The men were carrying golden daggers on silver straps. They turned with such a graceful ease on skillful feet, just as a potter sits with a wheel between his hands, testing it to make sure that it runs smoothly. Then they would line up and run towards each other. A large crowd stood around, enjoying the dancing magic, as in the middle two acrobats led on the dance, springing and whirling and tumbling.
1: A depiction of the young Ariadne dancing in Knossos. It's wonderful, isn't it? As described in Homer's Iliad, read there by Anton Lesser with a little bit of Eric Satie underneath. So, Emily, how typical is Ariadne of the way women are depicted in these myths from classical antiquity?
2: Well, I'd love to say that it's not normal to leave a woman sleeping on a beach and sail off into the sunset, but unfortunately it's something that is rather a recurrent pattern.
1: In that, so she's not alone.
2: No, she is not alone in that, even if she's alone on Naxos. We see a lot of women who are abandoned, left behind by men, and often women who have actually helped the men in their stories and their heroic ventures. So essentially what we see are patterns of females static, sort of left behind, and men who were going out on their heroic journeys. A great example is Penelope. We see her against Odysseus in the Odyssey, who does all of his adventuring. She waits at home for 20 years. Medea is another good one, who helps Jason to get the Golden Fleece. She helps him to entrance the dragon and slay it in order to get the Golden Fleece, and then she gets cast aside as well. So it's woman after woman, and then perhaps one of the most famous is Dido, who ends up being left behind by Aeneas as he sails off to Italy to found the Roman Empire.
1: And these are not just Greek, but Roman tropes as well. I mean, men are active and heroic, women on the whole, passive, disposable.
2: That's it, exactly. And that's the contrast that very much gets set up, as if they are kind of one needs the other, as if to be a hero, you need to leave a woman behind. And it's something that some ancient writers do kick back against.
1: But we do have heroic women.
2: We do.
1: In this literature as well, don't we?
2: We do indeed. And in fact, we even get a heroic Ariadne in a fantastic poem written by the Roman poet Ovid, in a set of letters written by women to men, where he has Ariadne writing back to Theseus and chastising him for everything that he's done.
1: I think you've got it with you, haven't you? Can you actually read us some of that?
2: I do have it on me, yes. Theseus, what you read has been sent to you from this land, from which your sails carried your ship without me, in which my sleep and you evilly betrayed me, conceiving your plans against me while I slept. It was the time when the earth's first sprinkled with glassy frost, and the hidden birds lament in the leaves, waking uncertainly and stirring languidly in sleep. Half turning, my hand reached out for Theseus. There was no one there. I drew back and tried again and moved my arm across the bed. No one there. Fear broke through my drowsiness. Terrified, I rose and hurled my body from the empty bed. Straight away, my hands drummed on my breast and tore at my hair, just as it was on waking from my confused sleep. There was a moon. I looked and saw nothing but the shore. Wherever my eyes could see, there was nothing but sand. I ran here and there without any sense of purpose, the deep sand slowing a girl's feet.

0: When I Am Laid in Earth, Dido's Lament, sung by Joyce DiDonato from Henry Purcell's opera Dido and Aeneas, another famous heroine from classical antiquity, abandoned by her lover, as Emily mentioned. And before it, we heard Emily Hauser reading Ariadne's letter to Theseus from Ovid. And that's a composer giving a voice to a mythical female figure. What would it mean for Ariadne to tell her own story?
1: Well, it's not something that we have to ask as a rhetorical question, because in fact, it's something that we are seeing at the moment, a real turn towards these women of classical myth who, in the past, in ancient literature, in ancient art, tended to be silenced or sleeping. They are now starting to get their voices. And we're seeing that in everything from Jennifer Saint's novel, Ariadne, which repurposes that myth and puts Ariadne front and center of her own tale, all the way to all kinds of other reworkings from Natalie Haynes's A Thousand Ships to Madeline Miller's Circe, Pat Barker's Silence of the Girls. So there's a whole ream of different retellings that are giving women voice.
0: And how important is this to you? Because it is fiction. It's extrapolation. But suddenly we're getting a more three-dimensional figure. We're getting someone we can actually believe in, someone human, aren't we?
1: Well, it's extremely important to me. I'm also someone who's written some of these rewritings myself. So I've written For the Most Beautiful, which is a retelling of the women of the Trojan War. And to me, as someone who writes both fiction and history, it seems to me that these are two sides of the same coin. What we're doing is we're trying to uncover silences. And how does one approach silence? In the past, it used to be seen as an invitation to just leave it alone and sort of be like, well, there weren't women, we can't tell anything about them, so let's not do anything. And I say instead, well, how about we use this to look further as a prompt towards experience that we can do through fiction, through voice, as well as through what history can uncover.
0: And it's also joining the dots in the sense that we have so many fragments, and yet we don't have a fully developed figure.
1: But that's what's so wonderful about myth, isn't it?
0: It
1: that's
0: is.
1: Exactly.
0: And also
1: what
0: the scholarship as well. This is where it all comes together, isn't it?
1: Exactly right. It's the joining of the dots that is both the scholarly act, but also a creative act. And it's why fiction can be so good at doing that.
0: Now, you've actually got a little bit from Jennifer Saint's Ariadne.
1: I do. Well, I wanted to bring together how these kinds of reworkings can really give these women a voice in a way that they don't have in the ancient texts. And not just women like Ariadne, but also other women who we've heard in the first half of this opera, like Medusa, who's also mentioned. I would be Medusa if it came to it, I resolved. If the gods held me accountable one day for the sins of someone else, if they came for me to punish a man's actions, I would not hide away like Pasipho. I would wear that coronet of snakes, and the world would shrink for me instead.
0: That's so powerfully expressed, isn't it? And from Jennifer Saint's Ariadne. But are you always convinced by these modern reimaginings of ancient heroines?
1: Well, that's obviously a bit of a loaded question in the wake of Nolan's Odyssey, isn't
0: Absolutely.
1: It? But I think, for me, one of the things that is the most important about this, irrespective of whether you believe that a reimagining is doing something that you kind of agree with or not, it's the fact that myth is all about changeability. It's all about flexibility. It's about different versions. We talked about these different versions of Ariadne right back in the ancient world. So, in fact, what Strauss is doing, what Nolan is doing, what Jennifer Saint is doing, what I'm doing is nothing new. That is part of the essence of myth, is to change it, to update it, to say what you need it to say for right now.
0: It's really interesting thinking about how our experience might change if we were able to explore Ariadne from some of these perspectives, as I know you obviously have, before absorbing Strauss's Ariadne auf Naxos. How does it change what we experience here?
1: Well, that's exactly right. I think thinking about Ariadne, thinking about what's at stake in presenting a woman's voice and presenting her against the narrative of occlusion that she has been part of and being left behind, quite literally in Ariadne's case. When you then go to look at the staging of Strauss and you think about what it means to fight for Ariadne's existence, which is what the composer is doing, you can see that that's a really loaded attempt. It's an attempt of recovery. It's an attempt of putting a woman's voice first. At the same time, of course, the question is he really trying to put her voice first? Because there is a sheer sort of joy to the entertainment that is being put on at the side that makes us think, well, perhaps he is being serious about the fact that Ariadne needs to be set aside, you know? So there's a real ambivalence, I think, here. And I think it's that which really kind of, if you think about the ancient myths, is captured here in Strauss's opera.
0: But that's also one of the fascinating things about this opera, isn't it? Because it's Hofmannsthal who gives Ariadne words, but it's Strauss who gives her character and
1: that's
0: depth.
1: That's exactly it. And that's exactly it, isn't it? It's the engagement between text and art and that kind of form of entertainment that platforms it and lifts it higher. And of course also the alternation between high and low art and the argument for who gets to have a stake in art. And I think what Strauss is doing very cleverly is in fact saying, well, actually, look, we can have the classical and we can have the comedic and we can juxtapose them. And in fact, we can get something rich out of that too.
0: Well, Emily Auser, thanks so much for helping us bring the myth of Ariadne to life for us. Ariadne's one in a million, as the composer told us during the programme. Do you think that Strauss ultimately restores agency to Ariadne in his opera?
1: I think he does restore agency to her, but I think he's also inviting us to see her as a sidelined figure. And I think that sidelining is kind of part of the point.
0: In the second part of our BBC Prom. This is BBC Radio 3, home of the proms. Andrew McGregor here, live at the Royal Albert Hall, where the stage has already been set for an operatic performance like no other. The second part of Richard Strauss and Hugo von Hofmannsthal's opera about opera, Ariadne auf Naxos. This summer's new production from Glyndebourne Festival Opera, Robin Ticciati conducting, a cast headed by Rachel Willis Sorensen as the serious prima donna Ariadne, Alina Wunderlin as Sabinetta, the vivacious, flirtatious showgirl who leads a troupe of comic performers. And after today's dress rehearsal, I asked the two of them about their characters. So how does Rachel see Ariadne?
2: There is this one really beautiful line that Bacchus says to Ariadne: I will close the cave of your pain around you and me. I don't know, I find this such an interesting idea psychologically, that that's the way we are freed from pain, is to have a loving, generous person witness it with us. And so that to me is sort of the purpose of the whole opera proper, that Ariadne is given this transcendence through love. It's a beautiful message.
0: And Alina Sabinetta, when her love life isn't working out, she moves on.
3: Yeah,
0: it's not for her the idea of fidelity until death, is it?
3: Like, this is the main problem of the two characters, Ariadne and Sabinetta. They can't understand each other because they are so different in that regard. But she gets to, like, relive the same thing, essentially. And one would think maybe not as deep, but I think for her, it's a very deep connection every time. It's just more people. You know what I mean?
0: Alina Wunderlin and Rachel Willis Sorensen, Sabinetta and Ariadne, the two very different leading ladies in this evening's proms performance of Richard Strauss's comic opera Ariadne auf Naxos. So, we join Princess Ariadne on the rocky island where she's been abandoned by Theseus. The nymphs Echo, Naiad and Dryad lament the sorrows she's endured, her heart shattered day after day, while Sabinetta's comic dance troupe commiserates with Ariadne as she waits for death to set her free. Sabinetta tries to cheer her up, singing her showstopper aria. Men are faithless, she argues, and the best way to cure heartbreak is to find a new lover. Her clowns try to seduce Ariadne without success, so Sabinetta runs off with Harlequin. The nymphs see a ship on the horizon, not death as Ariadne hoped. It's Bacchus, who mistakes her for a goddess at first, and they're smitten with one another, to the delight of Sabinetta, proving her argument that a new man was all Ariadne needed. And here's Robin Ticciati to conduct the opera within an opera that's the main part of Richard Strauss's Ariadne auf Naxos. As the curtain rises on the rocky island where the abandoned Ariadne sleeps, watched over by three nymphs.

0: Ariadne marooned on the island of Naxos by her errant lover Theseus has been rescued by the god Bacchus. They transformed each other while the showgirl Sabinetta, watching them embrace, is delighted that her view of life and love has been borne out. When a new god comes to us, she sings, we surrender without a word. And a new dawn casts its radiance over the island. The end of Richard Strauss and his librettist Hugo von Hofmannsthal's opera about opera, Ariadne auf Naxos. And here at the Proms, we've been listening to Glyndebourne Festival Opera in director Laurent Pelly's new production, semi-staged here in the Royal Albert Hall, adapted by Paul Higgins. Robin Ticciati conducting, members of the London Philharmonic Orchestra, led by violinist Peter Schumann. And leading the curtain calls, Ralph Higgins, the actor as the major domo, spoken role. The three nymphs who are watching over Ariadne, Anna Denisova as Naiad, Ekaterina Chaika Rubinstein as Dryad, and Irin Rognerud as Echo. Cheers for Sabinetta's troupe of Commedia dell'arte players. Mikhail Timoshenko as Harlequin, Caspar Singh as Scaramuccio, Liam James Carey as Truffaldino, Liam Bonthrone as Brighella. And it was Harlequin who got the girl in the end, not Ariadne, running off stage with Sabinetta. And here's their manager, the Dancing Master, sung by Rue Charlesworth. And his rival from the operatic side of the fence, the Music Master, sung by Michael Krauss. Followed by his protege, the composer. A trousers roll for mezzo Samantha Hanke, who we heard singing superbly in the first half, but in this Glyndebourne production, she actually stays on stage for most of the opera itself, watching the premiere of his new opera unfold in very unexpected ways. Bacchus, sung by David Butt Phillip, bringing huge character and presence to his final scene with Ariadne. That great love duet. And this evening's worldly showgirl, Sabinetta. Coloratura soprano Alina Wunderlin, making several spectacular costume changes, even for this semi-staged Proms production. And finally, the one with her name in lights outside the theatre, Ariadne herself, sung by American soprano Rachel Willis-Sorensen, transformed in the end by Bacchus after being abandoned on Naxos by Theseus. And they all link hands at the front of the stage and bow to the cheers of the promenaders. We also had Oliver Williams as the lackey, Hector Big Bloggs as the wig maker, and Owen Lucas as the officer. And here comes conductor Robin Ticciati, embracing Ariadne and getting the 39 members of this chamber-sized version of the London Philharmonic Orchestra on their feet. Listen to those cheers. Didn't they play superbly?
1: Our host from the BBC was Andrew McGregor. Next Monday at 1 p.m, Maren Allsop conducts the Philharmonia Orchestra in a celebration of American classics at the Royal Albert Hall. The programme features quintessential works by Aaron Copland and Leonard Bernstein, alongside Marcus Roberts' trio performing George Gershwin's Rhapsody in Blue. That's next Monday, 1 o'clock in the afternoon. It is time now for us to continue our Music Alive programme. We're going to start with a work by Camille Saint-Saëns. This is Fantasy for Violin and Harp. It was composed in 1907, and we have a couple of superstar performers today. Donald Armstrong was the Associate Concertmaster of the New Zealand Symphony Orchestra for many years. Carolyn Mills became the first New Zealander appointed to the principal harp position of a major British orchestra when she joined the Bournemouth Symphony Orchestra.

Fantaisie for violin and harp by Camille Saint-Saëns, and it was played there by violinist Donald Armstrong. Carolyn Mills was on the harp. Now we have three movements from Sweet Bergamask by Debussy, and they're performed by Califax, a Dutch reed quintet, famously expanding the ensemble's repertoire through imaginative arrangements. We are going to hear the prelude, the famous Clair de Lune, and the quite contrasting Passepied from the Sweet Bergamask now.

The Prelude, Clair de Lune and Passepied from Sweet Bergamasque by Debussy, played there by Califax. That's the start of a little focus on all of the variety of glorious sounds that a wind ensemble can make. The next one coming up very soon in Evenings.

Hello, I'm David Morris. Join me for the Musical Omnivore on Sunday afternoons. Music from the Renaissance to the Romantics and beyond, and performers from the dawn of recording to the present day. The Musical Omnivore, 3 o'clock Sunday on RNZ Concert.

Welcome now to Evenings with me, Kate Lynham. First of all, Bach reconstructed for winds. We have a Mozart serenade, Vaughan Williams in the English landscape, Frescobaldi, Carl Philipp Emanuel Bach, and a superb cello concerto. I did mention that we're in the middle of a glorious section of wind orchestras. This is the Zeffiro Baroque Orchestra, and it's Bach reconstructed by Alfredo Bernardini. So he is one of Europe's leading historical oboists, and he's taken the work titled Höchste Wünschtes Freudenfest, Most Desired Festival of Joy, to start our evening's program tonight.

From a Bach cantata that was Most Desired Festival of Joy, arranged by Alfredo Bernardini, into a work playable by Zefiro Baroque Orchestra. The final one of our little focus on the wind section is from the Paris Bastille Wind Octet. It's Mozart's Serenade No. 11 in E-flat, third movement. Mozart wrote it in 1781, which was just after he settled in Vienna, where wind serenades were highly fashionable.

Mozart following fashion and producing a wind octet that was played by the Paris Bastille Wind Octet, Serenade number 11 in E-flat, third movement. Now we move to the flat wetland landscapes of eastern England, the Fen Country, as depicted by Ralph Vaughan Williams and played by the New Zealand Symphony Orchestra.

That was Vaughan Williams in the Fen Country. The New Zealand Symphony Orchestra was conducted there by James Judd. Frescobaldi was one of the most influential keyboard composers of the early Baroque, and he would later influence people like Bach. Frescobaldi's Canzona La Bianchina is performed by Transport Public, as directed by Thomas Bayet, a Belgian viola da gamba player.

Thomas Bayte playing viola da gamba and directing Transport Public in Canzona La Bianchina by Frescobaldi. I promised you a major cello concerto in this evening's program, and we've come to that now. Cello Concerto in A Minor by Carl Philipp Emanuel Bach. This was C.P.E. Bach at his most forward-looking. He was working for Frederick the Great in Berlin, and when he wrote it, and with it he left behind the formal world of his father Johann Sebastian Bach, and he headed towards the emotional intensity that would inspire Haydn and Mozart with his infant psalmish still or sensitive style. So listen out for sudden contrasts, unexpected pauses and dramatic mood swings. They're all in here. Raphael Walfisch plays the cello with the Scottish Ensemble. Jonathan Morton's directing Cello Concerto in A Minor by C.P.E. Bach.

0: The Cello Concerto in A Minor by Carl Philipp Emanuel Bach. On cello, Raphael Walfisch with the Scottish Ensemble, Jonathan Morton directing there.
1: Kia ora, I'm David Morris. 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
0: And evenings is what you're listening to here on Concert tonight. We continue with a work by Beethoven, Piano Sonata number 31 in A flat, just the beginning of it. It belongs to Beethoven's remarkable late period. He was struggling with worsening deafness. It's often described as balancing intimacy with profound emotional depth, and it's played by one of today's foremost Beethoven interpreters, Paul Lewis.

Beautiful playing from Paul Lewis. I love the way he placed that second chord there. He was playing the first movement of Piano Sonata No. 31 by Beethoven. Sigurd I was a real Norwegian king. He travelled to the Holy Land during the Crusades in the early 1100s, became Sigurd Jorsalfa, which means Jerusalem traveller. Stories from his life were written into a play and taken from that into music by Grieg. We hear a suite from Sigurd Jorsalfa, and this is usually got three movements: prelude in the King's Hall, a medieval court with Nordic colours, Borghild's Dream, this is the emotional heart of the suite, and then we have the Homage March, which is one of Grieg's most popular ceremonial pieces. The performance here is from the Gothenburg Symphony Orchestra. Neyme Järvi is conducting.

That piece, the homage march from Grieg Sigurd, Yourself a Suite, is still heard at Norwegian royal and civil occasions. It's almost like a second national anthem, I'm told. Reynaldo Hahn is next. He was born in Venezuela, but became a central figure in Parisian musical life. We hear the Douze Rondelles using a medieval French poetic form. And our performers, Felicity Lott, soprano, Stephen Varco, baritone, Susan Bickley, mezzo-soprano with the London Schubert Chorale, Graham Johnson's at the piano, and Stephen Layton's conducting.

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Felicity Lott was the soprano there. Stephen Varco, the baritone. Susan Bickley sang mezzo-soprano. London Schubert Chorale and Graham Johnson on the piano were conducted by Stephen Layton. Now to our last couple of pieces for the evening. First of all, a children's intermezzo. This is from the Othello Suite by Samuel Coleridge Taylor.

That was the Chineke Orchestra, which was founded to champion diversity in classical music. Fawzi Highmore was conducting. In Samuel Coleridge Taylor's children's intermezzo from Othello Suite. Now to my last track I'm going to share with you tonight. Thank you for your company. I hope you've enjoyed all our music, including that incredible opera. Thomas Campion's The Peaceful Western Wind is now. Campion lived during the reigns of Elizabeth I and James I and was known for his natural marriage of words and music. Shannon Mercer sings this with ensemble mask. Olivier Fortin is on the harpsichord and directing. Mā te wā.

0: Hello, I'm David Morris. Join me for the Musical Omnivore on Sunday afternoons. Music from the Renaissance to the Romantics and beyond, and performers from the dawn of recording to the present day. The Musical Omnivore, 3 o'clock Sunday on RNZ Concert.
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0: RNZ News, good morning. I'm Alison Leonard. Auckland's long-awaited City Rail Link is finally opening this morning, with the first train having left from Otahuhu just before 5am. It is New Zealand's first underground rail system and cost $5.5 billion to build over 10 years. Crowds of train fans are expected to ride the trains today, getting a chance to pass through the 2 3-kilometre-long tunnels. The system will see trains that will run every 4 to 5 minutes through the city centre, with capacity to move up to 19,000 passengers at its peak. The body representing retailers is calling for more investment in infrastructure. Retail NZ has released a manifesto ahead of the general election in November. Its chief executive, Carolyn Young, is warning the sector will continue to struggle without government intervention. She says the need to government to back ambitious civic project and transport links, fast-track town centre and community hub projects, and invest in regional public transport. The death toll in a Philippines ferry fire has risen to 76 as rescuers recover more remains. Authorities say 13 people still unaccounted for as forensic teams begin identifying bodies recovered from the burned-out vessel. 30 bodies recovered yesterday were brought into a port in Corentown where temporary tents were set up for forensic teams to process and identify the dead. In sport, the Warriors have been beaten in week one of the NRL playoffs, losing to the Dolphins 26-16 in Auckland. The loss does not end their season, however, as finishing second after the regular season earns them a second life against the Knights in the semi-finals next week. A win there would see the side advance to the preliminary finals, where they play for a place in the grand final on October the 4th. And in rugby, the Black Ferns have defeated France 28-14 in Lyon this morning, while the All Blacks face South Africa at 9 this morning in the fourth test of their series being played in Baltimore. And that's the news.
1: Kia ora, I'm David Morris. 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
0: Now the short forecast from Met Service until midnight for Northland to Taranaki, including Coromandel, Taumarunui and Taiapi, partly cloudy, isolated showers. Bay of Plenty and Taupo, mainly fine, isolated showers east of Whakatane late this evening. Whanganui to Wellington, fine apart from areas of morning and evening cloud. Gisborne to Wairarapa, mainly fine, isolated afternoon and evening showers. Buller to Fiordland, showers but gradually becoming fine in Westland this morning. Nelson, Marlborough and Canterbury, mainly fine, isolated afternoon and evening showers about North Canterbury and Marlborough. Otago and Southland, occasional showers mainly about Southland and Clutha. Chatham Islands, cloudy period, rain for a time this morning. And the Met Service forecast for the main centres today for Auckland. Cloudy periods with isolated showers, mainly in the west. Southwesterlies easing this evening, a high of 16. Tauranga, morning cloud and then fine. Southwesterlies becoming gusty this morning, easing this evening and a high of 19. Hamilton, cloudy, chance of a shower, clearing to fine late afternoon. Westerlies gusty this afternoon, dying out at night and a high of 17. Wellington, mainly fine, cloud increasing this evening. Northerlies turn southerly late morning and a high of 16. Christchurch, fine, apart from some morning cloud about Banks Peninsula with the chance of a shower. Southwesterlies dying out this afternoon and a high of 14. And Dunedin, cloudy periods, a few showers, mainly before dawn and this afternoon. Southwesterlies strong and exposed places, easing this morning and a high of 14. 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
3: Morena, very good morning to you and welcome to Ratapu Sunday. It's the 13th of September. I'm Carrie MacDonald and coming up in our morning, Handel Chandos Anthem. It's number one, O Be Joyful in the Lord. And there's also Bach Cantata this morning, number 99, What God Does is Well Done. But right now, coming up to 6:05, the hymn, Jesu Dulcis Memoria, which is a bit of a meditation on the sweetness of Jesus, often set to music by Protestant and Catholic composers in the 17th century. And one of those was Johann Rudolf Ahler.

Oh, Jesus, sweet memory. Jesu dulcis memoria. And I always note that some people say dulcis and some people say dulcis. The C is the interesting thing in Latin. There we go. Johann Rudolf Ahler was the composer, and we heard the countertenor, Yoshikazu Mera, with Concerto Palatino, directed by Masaaki Suzuki. Now, Orlando Gibbons, he was successor to the illustrious William Byrd at the Chapel Royal when he was about 19. Fantasies in three parts composed for viols. These were written in 1610, and it's a fairly significant work in English music history, believed to be the first piece of music in England to be printed using engraved copper plate. So here it is, London Baroque playing Fantasias in three parts. We'll hear numbers 6, 8, and 9, music by Orlando Gibbons.

Music by Orlando Gibbons. They were Fantasias in three parts, number 6, 8 and 9, and played by London Baroque, bringing us to 6:20 on a Sunday morning, and an anthem setting of Psalm 100. Now, this is one of the Chandos anthems that George Frideric Handel produced. It's a really good example of Handel borrowing from himself and generating music to be found in later works that he produced. This is Chandos Anthem number 1, O Be Joyful in the Lord. We're going to hear soprano Lynn Dawson. Ian Partridge is the tenor, Michael George the bass, the 16 choir and orchestra conducted by Harry Christophers.

George Frideric Handel's Chandos Anthem No. 1, I'll Be Joyful in the Lord. And in that recording, we heard soprano Lynn Dawson. The tenor was Ian Partridge. Michael George was the bass, with the 16 choir and orchestra conducted by Harry Christophers. You're listening to Mornings on RNZ Concert. It's 20 to 7. And I have for you now a setting of O Magnum Mysterium. And it's a lovely one by Norwegian composer Ole Yalo. He's celebrating new life with hopefulness.

Beautiful piece of music living up to its title, Serenity. It's by Ole Jelo. And we heard violinist Bartosz Kaja with Sophia Vocal Ensemble, directed by Bengt Olén. And that brings us to 13 minutes to 7 here on RNZ Concert Mornings. It's Sunday morning, and it's time now for a Bach cantata. And today we're going to hear cantata number 99, Was Gott tut, das ist voll getan. What God does is well done. It was written for the 15th Sunday after Trinity. And there's a wonderful feeling of warmth and abundance all through the gorgeous opening chorus.

Bach's Cantata Number 99, Was Gott tut, das ist wohl getan. What God does is well done. And in that recording, we heard William Towers, countertenor, James Gilchrist was the tenor, Peter Harvey bass, and the Monteverdi Choir and English Baroque soloists, with John Elliott Gardner conducting. The soprano was Mylene Hartelius. And that cantata, written for the 15th Sunday after Trinity, complementing the gospel reading from Matthew the 6th, relying on God and not worrying. You're listening to Mornings on RNZ Concert. It's Ratapu Sunday, and it's coming up to 7:05. You're enjoying music with me, Kerry MacDonald, and I'm here through to 10 o'clock this morning. Now, in the Orthodox Church, it's said that the mind should enter the heart. What better than Sergei Rachmaninoff's Blessed is the Man from his Vespers?

Blessed is the man from Sergei Rachmaninoff's Vespers. And that was the Handel and Haydn Society Chorus conducted by Grant Llewellyn performing the third movement. Can you believe it only took Sergei Rachmaninoff 2 weeks to write that full work, All Night Vigil with Vespers. Just beautiful. Well, it brings us to 12 minutes past seven. And music by Gavin Bryars that's really thoughtful, reflective, and resonant, I think. Tre Laude Dolce, a number of pieces for unaccompanied voice based on the texts and format of the Lauda, which is a large collection that appears in a manuscript collection from 13th century Cortona. And these Lauda are religious but non-liturgical songs performed outside churches and in other public places. And Gavin Bryars is going for the spirit and the form rather than imitating the style of the original. Here's cellist Matthew Barley

cellist Matthew Barley playing the second of three Laude Dolce by Gavin Bryars. He's an extraordinary person. He's a master of the deep down double bass from radical 60s jazz and further afield, and he writes engaging and quite often meticulously researched works. Lovely. Brings us to 18 past seven and a simple prayer for peace that was written in 2004 by the Estonian Arvo Pärt.

Pacem Domine by Avo Peert. That was the Estonian Philharmonic Chamber Choir and Orchestra conducted by Tonu Kaljuste. Well, now a kind of chorale variation set, the famous tune, never exactly the same each time it's heard. This is by Erik Essenvalds.

Lovely Young People and Erik Essenwald's setting of Amazing Grace. Kirsty Hopkirk was the soprano with the National Youth Choir of Scotland. Coming up very shortly, Robin Jackery is along with Hymns on Sunday.

0: Hello, I'm David Morris. Join me for the Musical Omnivore on Sunday afternoons. Music from the Renaissance to the Romantics and beyond, and performers from the dawn of recording to the present day. The Musical Omnivore, 3 o'clock Sunday on RNZ Concert.
1: Atamariye. Welcome to Hymns on Sunday. I'm Robin Jackery. Lots to look forward to in today's programme. We're marking the Feast of the Cross, which is coming up in the liturgical calendar, and I'm very happy to introduce a new setting by Alex Duncan of Frederick Faber's hymn, There's a Wideness in God's Mercy. Our first hymn today started out as a processional hymn for Ascension Day, but over the years it's become a popular choice for many other occasions in the church year. Here's the choir of Wells Cathedral to sing At the Name of Jesus.

The choir of Wells Cathedral sang At the Name of Jesus. Carolyn Knoll wrote the words in the 1870s, and the tune we heard there was Evelyn's by William Monk. Well, we don't know who wrote this next tune. It's called Oettingen, from the name of the hymn book in which it first appeared, and it's often used with John Monsell's hymn Worship the Lord in the Beauty of Holiness.

John Monsell's hymn, Worship the Lord in the Beauty of Holiness, was sung there by Cantus Coro. The next hymns mark the Feast of the Cross, which is celebrated in the liturgical calendar on September the 14th. First we'll hear In the Cross of Christ I Glory. It was written in the 1820s by John Bowring, who I discovered really was a bit of a Renaissance man. As well as writing hymns, he was a newspaper editor, a multilinguist, a politician, a diplomat, and he even served a term as governor of Hong Kong. Here's the choir of Yorkminster Park Baptist Church to sing John Bowring's hymn, In the Cross of Christ I Glory.

John Stainer composed the music for that setting of In the Cross of Christ I Glory. Our second cross-themed hymn was written by an American preacher, George Bernard. The story goes that he wrote the first verse after preaching at a particularly hecklesome, as he described it, revival meeting, and he completed other verses a few months later. We'll hear the Upper Norwood Salvation Army Band and Songsters sing The Old Rugged Cross.

George Bernard's hymn, The Old Rugged Cross. You're listening to Hymns on Sunday. You can find details of the hymns in today's programme and the words on our website at rnz.co.nz. Just put hymns in the search box. One more hymn to mark the Feast of the Cross, and it's Lift High the Cross by English hymn writer George Kitchen. He wrote it in the 1880s for a festival service at Winchester Cathedral, and it was revised 30 years later by Michael Newbolt for Hymns Ancient and Modern. That's when it was paired with the tune Crucifer, which is pretty much always associated with these words today. Here it is, sung by the choir of Sacred Heart Cathedral in Wellington.

Lift High the Cross, sung there by the choir of Sacred Heart Cathedral in Wellington. Growing up, I sometimes found Sunday morning church services just a bit long, so I'd find things to help pass the time a bit quicker. Counting the tiles on the ceiling was one of them, and then the dots on each of the tiles. My eyes were pretty good in those days. And also looking through the hymn books in the back of the next pew. I became really interested in the indexes at the back of the hymn books that give all the details about a hymn, who wrote it, who composed the tune, and particularly the metrical index. It's a reference list that uses a series of numbers to represent the syllable count for each line in a hymn verse, and gives church musicians an idea of which tunes could be used with a particular hymn. It's a very useful index, as sometimes the tune that's printed in the hymn book just doesn't seem to go with the words in the way you'd like it to. New Zealand composer and Hymns on Sunday listener Alex Duncan found that this was the case for Frederick Faber's hymn, There's a Wideness in God's Mercy, and so he wrote this next tune.

Frederick Faber's hymn, There's a Wideness in God's Mercy, set there to music composed by Alex Duncan. Phil Hawkey and Cody Rasmussen made that arrangement we heard in the recording by the Chapel Band and Singers. And thank you to Alex and Rosemary Duncan for sending me the recording. From brass band to the harp, here's John Rutter's arrangement of The King of Love, My Shepherd Is, with a particularly beautiful accompaniment played by Thelma Owen.

The Cambridge Singers and harpist Thelma Owen in that arrangement of Henry Baker's hymn, The King of Love, My Shepherd Is. We'll end today's programme with a psalm-inspired hymn from the choir of Belfast Cathedral. It's Praise the Lord, Ye Heavens Adore Him. And the text comes from an anonymous paraphrase of Psalm 148, written in the 18th century.

Praise the Lord, ye heavens, adore him. The paraphrase of Psalm 148 was sung there by the choir of Belfast Cathedral. And that's all from Hymns on Sunday for this week. It's always nice to get your feedback, so if you'd like to get in touch, you can email hymns@rnz.co.nz or write to Hymns on Sunday, RNZ Concert, P.O. Box 123, Wellington. Thanks to Studio Operator William Saunders. I'm Robin Jackery. Join me again next time. Mā te wā.

0: RNZ News, good morning. I'm Alison Leonard. Auckland's new underground train network has suffered an early blow with the central city Waitemata station shut down by a fire. Services have been suspended after smoke and a small fire was located in a lighting cable and a panel above one of the platforms. The fire's now out. It's expected to be some time until passengers will be able to stop at the Waitemata station. Auckland Transport says that's because trains will need to be moved back to the right position for running usual services. Passengers will be able to stop at Te Waihorotio and Karangahape, but will only pass through Waitemata. The cause is yet to be determined, but it's understood to have been a short circuit. The body representing retailers is calling for more investment in infrastructure. Retail NZ has released a manifesto ahead of the general election in November. Its chief executive, Carolyn Young, is warning the sector will continue to struggle without government intervention. Carolyn Young is calling for the government to back ambitious civic projects and transport links, fast-track town centre and community hub projects, and invest in regional public transport. Anthropic CEO Dario Amodei is calling on AI companies to slow the rate at which they advance model capabilities amid mounting fears of misuse of artificial intelligence. In an essay published this morning on social media, Mr. Amodei says the pace of the AI model's development must be slowed. He says progress will still seem fast and the world must make wise use of the time gained. Both Elon Musk, who runs XAI, and Sam Altman, CEO of OpenAI, say and posts on X that they agree with Mr. Amodei. King Oyo, who was once the world's youngest monarch, has been buried in Western Uganda. He made global headlines in 1995 when he took the throne at age 3. The king died last month in the US at the age of 34 while receiving cancer treatment. And that's the news.
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0: Here is the short forecast from Met Service until midnight for Northland to Taranaki, including Coromandel, Taumaranui and Taihape, partly cloudy with isolated showers. Bay of Plenty and Taupo, mainly fine, isolated showers east of Whakatane late this evening. Whanganui to Wellington, fine apart from areas of morning and evening cloud. Gisborne to Wairarapa, mainly fine, isolated afternoon and evening showers. Buller to Fiordland, showers but gradually becoming fine in Westland this morning. Nelson, Marlborough and Canterbury, mainly fine, isolated afternoon and evening showers about North Canterbury and Marlborough. Otago and Southland, occasional showers, mainly about Southland and Clutha. Chatham Islands, cloudy periods and rain for a time this morning. And the forecast for the main centres today until midnight for Auckland, cloudy periods, isolated showers, mainly in the west. Southwesterlies easing this evening, a high of 16. Tauranga, morning cloud and then fine. Southwesterlies becoming gusty this morning, easing this evening, high of 19. Hamilton, cloudy periods, chance of a shower, clearing to fine late afternoon. Westerlies gusty this afternoon, dying out at night, and a high of 17. Wellington, mainly fine, cloud increasing this evening. Northerlies turning southerly late morning, and a high of 16. Christchurch, fine. Some morning cloud about Banks Peninsula. Chance of a shower. Southwesterlies dying out this afternoon and a high of 14 degrees. Dunedin, cloudy. A few showers, mainly before dawn and in the afternoon. Southwesterlies strong in exposed places. Easing this morning and a high today of 14. 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
3: Atamare, very good morning. Welcome along on Ratapu Sunday. It's the 13th of September. I'm Carrie MacDonald, and here on RNZ Concert Mornings, well, ahead of us, pretty much a whole hour of beautiful music for you. Now, we're going to start with Mozart, and you might know the lovely second movement of this Mozart piano concerto from its use in a 1960s film. And that's since then given the whole concerto its name on many occasions, Elvira Madigan. But we're not going to hear that adagio, we're actually going to hear the final movement. It's a rondo based on a fairly lively, witty tune and played here by Jean-Eflamme Bavouzet with Manchester Camerata, conducted by Gabor Tokarczuk.

Very perky, wasn't it? The third movement of Mozart's Piano Concerto No. 21 in C, and the soloist there was Jean-Eflamme Bavouzet. He was playing with the Manchester Camerata, conducted by Gabor Tokarczuk Nagy. You're listening to Mornings on RNZ Concert, Sunday morning, and it's 12 minutes past 8. And hopefully you don't have to leap out of bed and get going for the whole day. We're going to have some blessings. It's a blessed day, I'm sure, for many of you. And these are the Beatitudes. They're 8 blessings sung as the third antiphon at the Divine Liturgy in Slavic Orthodox practice. And they call upon the listener to embody the ideals of mercy, spirituality, and compassion. And in 1998, Vladimir Martinov wrote this

The Beatitudes by Vladimir Martynov. And they were written 1998 as a vocal piece, and he rescored it in 2006, especially for the Kronos Quartet, who we heard there. That brings us to 18 past eight, and let's take a look at some of the events on around the country today, some concerts that you can go and hear some live musicians at. And beginning in Wellington, 6:30, Jonathan Lamalu with the Virtuoso Strings Orchestra, performing songs that were written to showcase his once-in-a-generation bass voice, it's described as. St Andrew's on the Terrace, 6:30 in Wellington. And in Wellington at 1 o'clock in the Samuel Marsden Auditorium in Karori, Bizet's Carmen, and that's presented by Nota Bene. In Auckland, at 3 o'clock, the Auckland Wind Orchestra presents Echoes from the Wild West at Freeman's Bay Community Centre. 3 o'clock in Christchurch at the Piano Resonance Ensemble. And they're conducted by Tony Ryan with violinist Manu Bechelchon as the soloist. And the concert is called Old World, New World, music by Chabrier España. Barber's Violin Concerto, César Franck's Symphony in D Minor. That's at the Piano in Christchurch at 3 o'clock. In Whangarei, the Whangarei Music Society presents the Dolphin Lin Duo, and they're New Zealand, Chinese New Zealand-born pianist Tony Chen Lin. He comes home from his Budapest base with Hungarian cellist Balzac Dolphin. And they present a fascinating programme that includes works by Bach, Brahms and Zoltán Kodály. That's at 2:30 in the Old Library Arts Centre in Whangarei. 1:30 in Clevedon, Auckland, the Clevedon Valley Music Foundation Trust Sunday Serenade. And today's concert, To Music, it's a choral celebration with youth choirs from the Franklin and South Auckland region under the direction of Gina Sanders. And that's in the Presbyterian Church, Clevedon, in Papakura and Clevedon Road. I'm not quite sure. You'll have to look that one up, I think, just to confirm exactly where it is. A little bit muddled. But it is the Clevedon Valley Music Foundation Trust Sunday Serenade, 1:30 in Clevedon in Auckland. Let's continue our music right here on the radio with some music by Boccherini, Luigi Boccherini. String quartet in G major, christened La Terrana by the composer himself because of its first movement. A Terrana is a dance that was very much in vogue in Madrid at the end of the century.

That was Ensemble 415 playing the String Quartet in G by Luigi Boccherini, titled La Terrana, recalling the dance, but maybe also a musical portrait of Maria del Rosario Fernández, who was known as La Terrana at the time, painted by Goya. Probably not, but, well, it makes a good story. Now, naming pieces of music is one of the things that can give a composer a few sleepless nights, a bit like trying to find a name for your band. But I reckon that Tchaikovsky got this one right. It's a waltz, and as you might expect from Tchaikovsky, it's a sentimental waltz.

Well, wasn't that sentimental? It was the Valse Sentimentale. Do you agree with the title that Tchaikovsky gave it? From his six pieces, and the cellist there was Pablo Fernandez with Julian Quentin at the piano. Now for Handel. For 13 years, he worked for the Royal Academy of Music in London, and the main business of that academy was opera, but also other entertainments of music within this our kingdom of Great Britain. Well, that arrangement was ideal for Handel, but it caused a few headaches as well. There were egos of Baroque singing artists. They could be tricky to negotiate. I wonder if anything's changed. So possibly a little bit of respite when he wrote instrumental music for various other purposes. This is a trio sonata. It was written in 1830, although there is a bit of argy-bargy about Handel's actual involvement in it. We'll hear it from London Baroque.

That was jolly, wasn't it? The Trio Sonata in G minor by George Friedrich Handel. These trio sonatas we don't think are actually by Handel at all. What do you reckon? That was London Baroque playing the Trio Sonata in G minor. Now we're going to popular, something that Reinhold Gleier knew all about from many of his works, including a harp concerto.

Lovely harp concerto. That was the second movement of the harp concerto by Reinhold Glier. And the harpist there was Emmanuel Cesson with the Bavarian Symphony Orchestra conducted by Lawrence Wren. And it's a work that Reinhold Glier didn't actually do all by himself. He had a lot of help from the harpist Ksenia Erdely. And he was actually prepared to acknowledge her by crediting her as a co-composer. But she modestly declined. 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It's the favourite poem of Ole Yalo, and it's called The Rose.

0: The Rose by Ole Yelo, and he was at the piano himself with the choir of Royal Holloway and 12 Ensemble. 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

0: RNZ News, good morning. I'm Alison Leonard. Auckland's new underground rail network has had an early mishap, with the central city Waitemata station shut to passengers after a small roof fire. Services have been suspended after an electrical control box caught on fire. It is expected to be some time until passengers are able to stop at Waitemata station, although trains on the network are passing through it to other destinations. Auckland Transport says trains will need to be moved back to the right position for the running of usual services. The death toll in a Philippines ferry fire has risen to 76 as rescuers recover more remains. Authorities say 13 people still unaccounted for as forensic teams begin identifying bodies recovered from the burned-out vessel. 30 bodies recovered yesterday were brought to a port in Corentown, where temporary tents were set up for forensic teams to process and identify the dead. The Ruapehu Mayor says a proposed visitor levy sharing scheme will not fund the infrastructure needed to cope with big tourism numbers. National's election policy proposes to share international visitor levy revenue with councils. Mayor Weston Curtin told Local Democracy reporting it is a step in the right direction, but he says it would not come close to covering infrastructure costs created by huge numbers of visitors in a district with only 8,000 ratepayers. Traffic at Brussels Airport has been disrupted for half an hour after a drone was spotted. It's almost a year after a string of similar sightings caused major concern in the country. The airport was shut down for half an hour. Belgian officials last year said the incursions bore the hallmark of Russian interference, while acknowledging they had no proof. Russia has denied any involvement. And that's the news.
1: Coming up this week on 3 to 7, Ben Booker, rural GP and piano soloist in the latest concert by the NZ Doctors Orchestra, Ariana Tikau bringing the Te Ao Māori to the next concert by the New Zealand String Quartet, and ahead of his tour of Aotearoa, star Australian guitarist Slava Gregorian. Music from the West Island. It's part of 3 to 7 this week on RNZ Concert.
0: Here is the short forecast from Met Service until midnight. For Northland to Taranaki, including Coromandel, Taumaranui and Taihape, partly cloudy, isolated showers, mainly in the west from Northland to Waikato and inland further south. Bay of Plenty and Taupō, morning cloud clearing and becoming fine. Whanganui to Wellington, fine apart from some cloud about Whanganui and Manawatū this morning, and Wellington from afternoon. Gisborne to Wairarapa, mainly fine, isolated afternoon and evening showers. Nelson, Marlborough and Canterbury, mainly fine, cloud and one or two showers developing about North Canterbury and the Kaikoura coast late morning. Buller to Fiordland, mostly cloudy with a few showers, becoming fine in Westland this morning. Otago and Southland, partly cloudy with a few showers in the south and east. And Chatham Islands, cloudy periods, showers clearing this afternoon. 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
3: Good morning. It's Sunday morning and I hope you're having a great day, great morning. I'm Carrie MacDonald. Welcome along if you've just tuned in to RNZ Concert Mornings. I am with you until 10 o'clock this morning, and with the time now at 4 minutes past 9, I'm going to start with all the best bits from Leha's The Merry Widow.

Oh, there's your morning dancing for it, waltzing around the room to Franz Lehár, Sirens of the Ball Waltz, also referred to as Balsirenenwalze or the Merry Widow Waltz. It's a piece from the first act of the operetta The Merry Widow that Franz Lehár wrote, and it made its debut 1905. We've just heard the Vienna Philharmonic, conducted by John Elliott Gardner. And that brings us to 11 minutes past nine and Chopin and a ballade by Chopin, his fourth ballade. It's based on Adam Mickiewicz's The Three Budrys, which is a poem about three brothers sent away by their father to seek treasure and their return with three Polish wives instead. That's the literary inspiration that Chopin took so much further. Here's pianist Cedric de Bergien.

Cedric Tiberghien playing the Ballade number 4 in F minor by Frédéric Chopin. And I have an astounding story behind that, and I'm trying to think of how it comes out in the music. It's from a story, a poem about three brothers sent away by their father to seek treasure. And their return, they have three Polish wives instead. So, not quite sure where that fits in. Interesting, isn't it? Now it's 24 past nine. So let's think. You've lived your whole life in the city and you finally get a summer holiday and it's in the countryside. Imagine outings, music parties, impromptu concerts. Really exciting. And Schubert was certainly inspired because out came his piano quintet with the added impetus of a challenge from a friend to include a popular song about a trout.

real sense of having a lovely holiday in the country, I think. That was the fourth movement of Franz Schubert's Piano Quintet in A, The Trout. And that was played by the Schubert Ensemble, bringing us to 27 minutes to 10. Well, it's an Esterházy special now from 1763. Haydn's 12th Symphony was written under the patronage of Prince Nicholas Esterházy. So it's a three-movement symphonic sort of structure, and there's a fast, slow, fast running order, as you might expect for the time. We're going to hear it played now by Il Giardino Armonico, conducted by Giovanni Antonini.

a symphony by Franz Joseph Haydn, who actually was a self-taught composer who lived by his wits in a shared flat, giving music lessons and shining shoes until he was nearly 30. So next time you worry about your child who's still living at home, getting you to do his washing, have a thought for Franz Joseph Haydn and see how he turned out. That was Il Giardino Armonico, directed by Giovanni Antonini. It's now just after 10 to 10, and we're thinking about the sea with Elgar. The singer is seduced away from mortal love by the pervasive lure of the sea, the land where corals lie, which is, of course, beneath the waves.

Wonderful mezzo, Janet Baker with the London Symphony Orchestra, conducted by John Barbaroli. I suspect Janet Baker a lot more circumspect than the contralto Clara Butt, who presented the work Sea Pictures at the premiere, dressed in a mermaid outfit and not in a corset. Guiltless of all confinement was the contemporary description. Edward Elgar's Where Corals Lie from Sea Pictures. Well, thank you very much for your company. I'm Carrie MacDonald. I'll be back again tomorrow morning while Andrew Clark is away. Right now, I'll pass you to Maria Moe for the rest of this Sunday morning after we have No More Blues from the Norwegian Trombone Ensemble. Have a great day.

Ngā mihi o te ata. Hello and welcome to Days on Concert with Maria Moe, joining you once more for another round of days. An energetic march kicks us off today from Gustav Holst's Suite No. 2 for Military Band. Eugene Miliaro Corporon conducts the North Texas Wind Symphony.

March from Suite No. 2 for Military Band by Gustav Holst. The North Texas Wind Symphony was conducted by Eugene Miliaro Corporon. And now let's have a look at what to expect throughout today's show. Normally, I reveal the day's theme during the midday hour and just kind of hint towards it during the morning, but I'm coming out with it right now because why not? The theme today is Clara Schumann, the brilliant pianist and composer whom Robert Schumann was lucky enough to marry. It's her 207th birthday today, so we'll be enjoying her beautiful music, which I'm looking forward to. And next up we have Claude Debussy. Pianist Jean-Eflamme Bavouzet performs Arabesques No. 1 and 2.

Arabesques, both numbers 1 and 2 by Claude Debussy, performed by Jean Eflam Bavouzet. And I think that the number 1 is much more familiar to audiences, so it's really lovely to listen to both in one go. They're very different to each other and both equally charming. American composer Christopher Rouse incorporated a lot of Celtic influences into his flute concerto, which was composed in 1993. He commented, "They were intended in a general way to evoke the traditions of Celtic, especially Irish folk music, but to couch the musical utterance in what I hoped would seem a more spiritual, even metaphysical manner, through the use of extremely slow tempi, perhaps not unlike some of the recordings of the Irish singer Enya, who, by the way, avoids public appearances and lives peacefully in a castle with her cats, which I think is pretty much the best way to live. But I digress. From the Christopher Rouse Flute Concerto, this is the fifth finale movement, called Amran, which is Gaelic for song. Carol Winsink is the flute soloist with the Houston Symphony, conducted by Christoph Eschenbach.

Amran, Gaelic for song, and that was the name of the fifth final movement from Flute Concerto by Christopher Rouse, performed by flautist Carol Winsink, the Houston Symphony, and conductor Christoph Eschenbach. Our next composer is François Francoeur. Love a bit of alliteration. He was a violinist from the late Baroque and early classical era who had a busy career, including working as musical director of the Paris Opera, as well as music master for King Louis XV. Here is his cello sonata in E, cellist Zuil Bailey and pianist Simone Dinnerstein perform.

Cello Sonata in E by François Francieux, brought to us by cellist Zuiel Bailey and pianist Simone Dinnerstein. And now it's time for the first of our birthday celebration pieces for Clara Schumann. She began writing her piano concerto in A minor as a 13-year-old, initially writing a one-movement work for piano and orchestra, and then adding two movements later on at the beginning to complete the concerto. Now, it would be a stretch to say that her concerto provided the blueprint for Robert's own piano concerto, which came later, but it's not too far from the truth either. Robert's concerto also began as a one-movement fantasy, which then he added two movements to. He also used the key of A minor, and both first movements make the really unusual harmonic transition of going from the key of A minor to A flat major in the middle of it. So, and you know whose work came first? Clara's. Anyway, I actually hate to draw comparisons between the two Schumanns because I love them both. But today is Clara's day, so let's bring the focus back to her brilliance as we listen to her piano concerto. The soloist is Angela Cheng, performing with the Women's Philharmonic, and conductor Joanne Valletta.

0: Kia ora, I'm David Morris. Join me for evenings on RNZ Concert. 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
1: Good morning to you, No Mai Hoki Mai. You're with Maria Mo on Days. And just before was guitarist Alexandra Whittingham, who performed Aime à l'amour by Marguerite Monod. Our next piece takes us to Northern Europe, where Jean Sibelius paints a picture of the Karelia region, which is now split between Finland and Russia, and holds a lot of meaning for both countries, as far as I know. This is the second movement ballad. James Sedaris conducts the NZSO.

The NZSO and conductor James Sedaris with Ballade, the second movement from the Corellia Suite by Jean Sibelius. In 1987, the Russian composer and violinist Igor Frolov wrote the concert fantasy on themes from Gershwin's Porgy and Bess. He took some of the best-known melodies from the 1935 opera to show originally the virtuosity of the violin, but the version we'll be listening to today is arranged for a trio of clarinet, cello and piano. Ensemble Liaison performs.

Well, that was a lot of fun. That was a performance by Ensemble Liaison with Concert Fantasy on themes from Gershwin's Porgy and Bess, written by Igor Frolov using original themes by George Gershwin. And now it's time for the Symphony of the Hour. Beethoven's 4th in B-flat has been described as a slender Greek maiden between two Nordic giants. And it is an underrated work that has had the misfortune of being sandwiched between the majestic number 3, Eroica, and one of Beethoven's most famous and heroic number 5, The Fate. But it's by no means less worthy, just, you know, a little bit overshadowed. Schumann and Mendelssohn loved the work, and Berlioz praised it for having a celestial sweetness. So let us now root for the underdog. Beethoven's 4th symphony, John Elliott Gardiner conducts Orchestre Révolutionnaire et Romantique.

Beethoven's Symphony No. 4 in B flat, a wonderful work that we don't hear as often. So it was really great to listen to the whole thing with you just now. And that was a performance by Orchestre Révolutionnaire et Romantique and conductor John Elliott Gardner. You're listening to Days on Concert with Maria Moe, and we'll wrap up our morning with more Beethoven, a little bit of an encore. And this is Farewell, Thou Noisy Town from his 26 Welsh songs. Baritone Gerald Finley performs with violinist Nicola Benedetti, cellist Sheku Kane Mason, and pianist Benjamin Grosvenor.

0: I'll be honest, I actually didn't know about this song cycle, the 26 Welsh songs of Beethoven. And that was number 8, Farewell Thou Noisy Town, sung by Gerald Finley, who was joined by violinist Nicola Benedetti, cellist Sheku Kanemason, and pianist Benjamin Grosvenor. You're listening to Days on Concert with Maria Moe, and just up ahead is the midday news and weather. We'll be back with more wonderful music in just a few minutes.
1: RNZ News, good afternoon. I'm Alison Leonard. Auckland's new Central Rail Link has suffered its first teething problems on the opening day of the service. Thousands of people turned out to try out the new service, but trains were delayed when a small electrical fire caused the Waitemata station in the CBD to be evacuated for a short time. Graffiti has also appeared on the side of a carriage on one of the trains. National has chosen the opening of Auckland City Rail Link to announce its election policy to set up a dedicated transport police system. The party says police will receive an extra $7 million a year to recruit 50 new officers. Leader Christopher Luxon says it's part of National's push to drive down crime. In Vanuatu, a search is on for survivors after an inter-island ferry sank in bad weather yesterday. 8 people have so far been rescued. The ferry, which was travelling between the islands of Ambe and Espiritu Santo, was carrying 34 passengers and a dozen crew. Anthropic CEO Dario Amodè has called on AI companies to slow the rate at which they advance model capabilities amid mounting fears of misuse of artificial intelligence. In an essay published this morning on social media, Mr. Amodè says the pace of AI models' development must be slowed. He says progress will seem fast and the world must make wise use of the time gained. Both Elon Musk, who run XAI, and Sam Altman, CEO of OpenAI, say in posts on X that they agree with Mr. Amodè. In sport, the Springboks have claimed rugby's greatest rivalry series 3-1 with a 43-28 victory in the fourth test in Baltimore in the US. The South Africans led 17-14 at half-time and scored 2 tries early in the second half to surge ahead. The All Blacks won the first test in Johannesburg, but the Springboks won the next 3. And that's the news.
2: From the Auckland Town Hall to Wigmore Hall, Carnegie Hall and the Royal Albert Hall. Music Alive is your ticket to exciting live performances from Aotearoa and abroad. 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
1: 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Northland and Auckland, cloudy periods and a few showers. Waikato to Manawatu.